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4: 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Researchers are working to bring optical technologies into the process, allowing new engineered systems to leverage the unique ability of light to transport quantum information reliably across large distances at room temperature.
5: And a lot of the efforts working on quantum computing, quantum networks, quantum sensing systems all involve optics.
4: Miloš Popović is part of the NSF-supported collaboration behind a first-of-its-kind silicon chip that combines both the quantum light generating and routing components, known as photonic integrated 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The chip was fabricated in a commercial semiconductor foundry, demonstrating how such chips could soon allow the technologies that support modern life, such as GPS, MRIs, fiber optic internet, and the lasers and cameras used in smartphones, to gain new levels of efficiency from the quantum capabilities of light circuits. Learn more about this research in NSF's Discovery Files podcast, Electronic Photonic Quantum Chip.
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5: 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I'm Jeff Colvin.
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5: 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Researchers are working to bring optical technologies into the process, allowing new engineered systems to leverage the unique ability of light to transport quantum information reliably across large distances at room temperature.
6: And a lot of the efforts working on quantum computing, quantum networks, quantum sensing systems all involve optics.
5: Miloš Popović is part of the NSF-supported collaboration behind a first-of-its-kind silicon chip that combines both the quantum light generating and routing components, known as photonic integrated 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The chip was fabricated in a commercial semiconductor foundry, demonstrating how such chips could soon allow the technologies that support modern life, such as GPS, MRIs, fiber optic internet, and the lasers and cameras used in smartphones, to gain new levels of efficiency from the quantum capabilities of light circuits. 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
1: 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Just us. No excuses this time.
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5: Colossians 3:16 says, "Let the message of Christ dwell among you richly as you teach and admonish one another with all wisdom through psalms, hymns, and songs from the Spirit." 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
6: Taylor Swift recently filed to trademark her voice and image. You can probably guess why, and she isn't the only one. I'm Jeff Colvin of Fortune Magazine with the Fortune Business Update. Taylor Swift hasn't said anything about it, but legal experts think it's to protect her voice and image from AI. She filed audio recordings of herself saying, "Hey, it's Taylor Swift," and "Hey, it's Taylor," plus a photograph of her. Other celebrities are taking similar steps, and not just because they don't want their voices copied. It's also so they can make money by letting others copy their voices. Matthew McConaughey has already trademarked his voice, saying his catchphrase, "All right, all right, all right." And last year he made a deal with a voice cloning company called 11 Labs that will allow its artificial intelligence technology to replicate his voice. I'm Jeff Colvin.
0: Hang on to your hats. Here comes a bunch of today's hits and yesterday's favorites. 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
1: America's alcohol warning label hasn't changed since 1988, and it shows. I'm Cooper Lawrence, health and wellness expert, and this is all well and good. Alcohol-related deaths have risen steadily over the past two decades, and the warning labels are no help. They vaguely warn that drinking, quote, may cause health problems. Researchers wanted to find out if more specific labels can move the needle. They surveyed well over 1,000 weekly drinkers and had them rate 10 different warning labels, ones that covered cancer, liver disease, even dementia. Every single new label outperformed the existing one, but warnings highlighting cancer risk were the most effective. Published in the Journal of Studies on Alcohol and Drugs, the findings are that replacing vague language with specific warnings, especially cancer, could shift how people think and push them towards cutting back. I'm Cooper Lawrence, and this is all well and good.
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2: Ford's most important product takes a hit due to an aluminum shortage. This is Jeff Gilbert with the Car Chronicles. The fire at aluminum supplier Novelis was 7 months ago, but Ford's F-150 pickups are still in relatively short supply. Rick Wangel of the data firm Catalyst IQ says since that fire, F-150 inventories have fallen by 43%.
3: A consumer who wants to buy an F-150 is going to have a harder time finding the year, make, model, and trim packages that they want to buy.
2: Wainchel says Ford has done a great job of minimizing the damage, but at the end of the day, their share of that particular market is down by about 3%.
3: This is a very important segment to do well in, highly profitable. They make a lot of money selling F-150.
2: So far, Wainchel says Ram is the brand that has gained the most at Ford's expense. With the Car Chronicles, I'm Jeff Gilbert, CBS News.
0: Hang on to your hats. Here comes a bunch of today's hits and yesterday's favorites. Power 107.

some way. Girl, you'll realize that you've been blind. Yes, darling, I know you're gonna need me again. It's just a matter of

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1: Taylor Swift recently filed to trademark her voice and image. You can probably guess why, and she isn't the only one. I'm Jeff Colvin of Fortune Magazine with the Fortune Business Update. Taylor Swift hasn't said anything about it, but legal experts think it's to protect her voice and image from AI. She filed audio recordings of herself saying, "Hey, it's Taylor Swift," and "Hey, it's Taylor," plus a photograph of her. Other celebrities are taking similar steps, and not just because they don't want their voices copied. It's also so they can make money by letting others copy their voices. Matthew McConaughey has already trademarked his voice, saying his catchphrase, "All right, all right, all right." And last year he made a deal with a voice cloning company called 11 Labs that trademarked his voice, saying his catchphrase, "All right, all right, all right." And last year he made a deal with a voice cloning company

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3: 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The researchers built a network model testing two types of learning, positive reinforcement and negative reinforcement. Counterintuitively, positive reinforcement was the problem. It kept ideas spinning in loops. Negative reinforcement, however, pushed activity towards fresh ideas. I'm Cooper Lawrence, and this is All Well and Good.
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1: And now it's time for your May horticulture tip from the Belzona Garden Club. Here's President Jill Smith.
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7: What's the optimal balance between creating a floor of safety that keeps everybody pretty safe, safer, but then on top of that, what are the fine grain controls for the people who want to go in and make slight differences, but how can we set the defaults that take some of the burden off of parents?
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2: Here's your Yazoo area weather forecast from your Power 107 Satellite Weather Center. Sunny skies today with a high of 78, winds from the southwest at 5 to 10 miles per hour. Tonight, clear skies with a low of 54. And tomorrow, Monday, sunshine and clouds mixed, a high near 80, and winds from the south-southwest at 10 to 15 miles per hour. 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
1: The rest of the story. The war was getting closer. Townspeople could hear the spatter of gunfire and the roaring of bombs in the distance. For a better look, hundreds climbed onto the roofs of railroad boxcars and automobiles. In no time, the fighting would be in their own streets, at their own doorsteps. This was late March. By early April, the bombers were flying almost directly overhead. The town was showered with leaflets warning civilians to evacuate. But nobody did. And here was an even bigger problem. The town itself was on the border of two countries, smack dab on the border, divided right down the middle. American bomber pilots knew that half the town was war zone, the other half was neutral. They knew where the line was drawn. Sort of. In the heat of battle, one street, one store looks pretty much like another. Now it's April 2nd. American pilot Patrick Murphy is cruising the front, preparing for his bombing run. There are no fighter planes in the air, only bombers, them and us. Suddenly, the enemy force, for some reason unexplained to this day, veers off course out over the neutral zone. The American bombers pursue. Pilot Pat Murphy's bombardier is getting nervous. He calls forward. There's no radio communication. So now he's gesturing, frantically stabbing his thumb at the ground. Murphy glances back, looks down. His target, he thinks. Somehow he has miscalculated, but now finds himself directly over his target. He signals to the bombardier, who in turn jettisons a solitary dynamite fragmentation bomb, and then another, and then another, and below the American bomber, all hell breaks loose. Windows shatter in a grocery, a pharmacy, a dry goods store, an automobile is blown up, a cameraman, war correspondent from Ohio is wounded, along with a refugee, and all of this in the neutral half of the town. The Associated Press fires reports to every corner of the globe. An American bomber pilot flying off course has unwittingly bombed neutral territory. Washington goes crazy. For 3 days, it's on the front page of the New York Times. You see, nothing like this has ever happened before. But once upon a time, in the spring of 1929, Mexico went to war. And among the Mexican states in revolt was Sonora, which shared its northern border with the United States state of Arizona. And so it was that American mercenaries offered their services to the Mexican government to help put down the revolution. But one of those mercenaries, an American pilot named Patrick Murphy, on the second day of April, made history when flying his two-seater travel air biplane, he lost his way and inadvertently bombarded the Arizona town of Naco. Now, history books tell us that the only time the 48 contiguous United States were ever bombed from the air was in September of 1942, when a Japanese incendiary bomb found its way to a mountainside in Oregon. That's what the history books say. Now you know the rest of the story.
2: Here's your Yazoo area weather forecast from your Power 107 Satellite Weather Center. Sunny skies today with a high of 78, winds from the southwest at 5 to 10 miles per hour. Tonight, clear skies with a low of 54. And tomorrow, Monday, sunshine and clouds mixed, a high near 80, and winds from the south-southwest at 10 to 15 miles per hour. 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

0: Here's your Yaesu area weather forecast from your Power 107 Satellite Weather Center. Sunny skies today with a high of 78, winds from the southwest at 5 to 10 miles per hour. Tonight, clear skies with a low of 54. And tomorrow, Monday, sunshine and clouds mixed, a high near 80, and winds from the south-southwest at 10 to 15 miles per hour. 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
3: Well, hi and welcome once again to Bill Gaither's Homecoming Radio. We've got music here to touch the soul, and of course, friends are gathered to celebrate the best news ever, the gospel. To our friends around the world, thanks for stopping by again. I'm Daniel Britt, along with this great cast of characters surrounding me, Kevin Williams.
4: Thank you so much.
3: Woody Wright.
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3: Amber Nealon.
6: Hello.
3: Gene McDonald.
7: Hey, hey, hey.
3: Tori Taff.
8: I'm here.
3: And Bill Gaither. You said it.
4: You still said it.
3: Today we've gathered to proclaim freedom in Christ loud and clear.
2: That's right. And my guests today are celebrating this every day. The Tally Trio.
3: Yeah.
2: Joy Gardner. The Collingsworth right. family. Hey, this could be good.
4: Here we go. Starting it off with the Homecoming Gang and a Mosey Lister song. I'm feeling mighty fine.

0: that's all the homecoming gang singing I'm Feeling Fine.
1: My encouragement for you today is this. The thing about gratitude and anger is that they have a hard time coexisting.
2: Yeah, it's good.
1: It's one or the other. One drains the very life from you, and the other fills your life with wonder. Choose wisely.
2: Good advice.
3: Here's Wes, Reggie, Todd, Adam, and Bill, the Gaither Vocal Band. The

0: That was Hallelujah Band by the Gaither Vocal Band.
1: Here it is.
2: Here it comes.
3: I know what time it is. What time is it?
4: It's time. We have searched high and low, and we have concluded that this is the moment you have been waiting for.
1: Come on with it.
4: The moment that you can expand your vocabulary,
1: right,
4: impress your friends, and seem smarter. Okay, the word is...
1: seem smarter.
3: Be way smarter.
1: What is the word today?
4: Glyph. Glyph. It's found under the G's.
3: Spell
4: glyph.
3: It.
4: G-L-Y-P-H.
1: Oh, G-L-Y-P-H. Oh, that glyph. Oh, okay. So this involves a little bit of history. I'll give you the lowdown. The year was 1967. Clifford Hodgepodle of Walla Walla, Washington, opened up a dance studio and began doing a local TV show, very similar to American Bandstand, except on a much smaller budget, sort of like this show today. Clifford was up on a ladder replacing a light bulb when he accidentally fell backwards onto the floor. He was writhing in pain and twisting, and within seconds, the kids in the studio hit the floor and began recreating Clifford's moves to the tune of Tutti Frutti. Thus, the dance craze, the glyph, was born, named after Clifford Hodgepodle. That's my story.
3: Well, and you're sticking to it.
1: All
3: right. Well, you know, another way to look at that might be it's a symbol and it conveys information non-verbally. Oh. Like when you see a curved arrow on a road sign that's telling you something's
1: coming up.
3: Okay, that's a glyph.
1: That.
3: Or a rock that's inscribed with mysterious glyphs. That's how you use it.
1: Correct? Non-verbally.
4: Yeah. Like it.
1: Bill, non-verbal. Are you understanding this? Non-verbally.
0: I prefer the Hodgepodle version.
4: Yeah. Great name. It's all riff on glyph.
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0: 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This is a great Gloria Gaither quote. A cup of cold water in his name is wetter because my hand comes with it.
1: Hi, I'm Bill Gaither. 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
3: Back here at Homecoming Radio with some of Bill Gaither's friends. Yeah. It's a cross between culture and agriculture.
0: Oh, that's so good.
3: Check out the whole Homecoming gang with Vestal Goodman. This is just what heaven means to me.
4: Oh, this is.

0: Hey, I'm Joseph Habedank. And hey, Tori, what time is it?
1: Well, I'll tell you what time it is, Joseph Habedank. It's rumor mill time. That's what time it is.
2: Yeah, time once again to dump the drivel, exile the errors, and bury the bogus.
3: Bury it.
4: Yeah.
2: As we once again bring out these trivial truths at the rumor mill.
4: All right, so though it's less common than earthquakes, the moon actually has moonquakes.
1: Really?
4: That's right, moonquakes.
5: Wow. Moonquakes.
6: Yeah. Who knows?
3: I'll have a delicious pie.
4: Who's there for them?
7: You actually lose a large percentage of your taste buds while on an airplane.
4: Really?
7: They give them back.
4: Really? That's why the food's bad.
1: Yes.
3: TSA confiscation. Explain what you mean. What are you doing?
7: Well, according to this, it might explain a lot about those less than stellar in-flight meals, why you find yourself craving the saltiest foods while in the sky.
3: You know, that's true.
7: Can I get some more peanuts?
1: And although it may sound a little counterintuitive, your small intestines is actually the largest internal organ in your whole body.
3: Oh, wow.
1: Yeah.
3: Wow.
1: Now you know. We have flung the phony and corrected the crooked, and we're closing down the rumor mill.
2: It's gone.
1: For now.
2: It's
1: rumor mill.
2: Here's Linda Randall.

0: Back at Homecoming Radio, one of my favorite segments, we get to talk to some of our friends on the phone. Let's go to Linda Randall.
1: Hey, guys.
2: Hey, Linda.
3: Hey, Linda.
4: Hey, baby.
2: Hey, Tori Taff is here.
3: Wish you were here.
2: Yeah. Amber Nealon.
1: Amber, Tori.
5: Hey, Linda.
1: Gloria, Daniel, Bill, Kevin, and Woody.
3: Listen to you.
5: Yeah. Oh, wow.
0: Where are you hiding? Where are you?
1: That's off my memory.
2: Don't forget Windsor.
6: Yeah.
1: Oh, Windsor. Yeah, can't forget
3: Never.
1: Windsor.
3: That's yeah, right. What do you think, Windsor?
2: Hey, Windsor, this is Linda on the phone.
1: How did you enjoy your Sunday drive yesterday, Windsor? You had was a Saturday drive with you and Woody and your daddy, Bill.
2: Did we have a good time golfing in the Windsor?
1: That is hilarious. You and Windsor, Bill, oh my, that's just next level.
2: Hey, have you met him yet?
1: You know, I've not met him in person, but I've been out on the road with you where we see those incredible videos every night.
0: Every night.
7: Did you notice that Linda said that's next level? Is that Kansas City speak for bless your heart?
1: Well, you know, probably it is.
2: Hey, Linda, somebody said that Kansas City has got a ball team out there, right?
1: Well, we've got a pretty good ball team. I think are you referring to what, the Chiefs or somebody else, or
8: is there any Super other Bowl besides the Chiefs?
3: That's right.
2: Is there any other thing going on besides the Chiefs out there right now?
1: Well, you know what? Actually, you know where we live, we didn't have to go to the parade because the Chiefs literally loaded up in our front yard on their buses. The whole parade started in our front yard. I'm not even joking about that.
3: Wow.
1: So we never had to get in the masses of people. It probably, like, maybe if there was 100 folk out there when they were loading up. So we got to see them up close and personal. And, it was pretty cool.
3: And did you make them?
1: Yeah.
3: Did you make them a big batch of your famous potato salad to take on the bus?
1: Hey, Patrick, yeah, I don't like to say, like, because I have people that know them, but our daughter patients, her first babysitters, a mom and dad, their son, and we're all very close. He's the chaplain for the Chiefs, Marcellus, Casey. And so we kind of get, you know, we want to get the inside scoops and all that stuff, but I don't take advantage of that, like, at all. I don't ask him for nothing because everybody's always in their face. And so I know what that feels like. So I know
3: you want to be humble and not ask him for anything, but to tell him you have some friends.
8: Yes.
3: Not so humble.
1: But for my friends, yes. But no, I'm just not that person.
2: Well, I tell you what, from a distance, Patrick Mahomes seems like the real deal, and
1: that's what I hear. He is really, and realize that's what. Well, I know that. I mean, because people that are with him all the time, and they fill us in on. But yeah, he is the real deal. He is just a regular guy. So yeah, but it's cool. So what are you guys up to? Like, y'all all there, and I'm not there, but I'm not upset or anything.
7: Well, Linda, I'm still stuck on your front yard being the starting point. You could charge for parking, probably.
1: Yeah.
3: A little bit. I bet Michael hated that.
1: it was pretty cool. But no, I did. My husband did make that morning for friends that came over. He made his famous omelets. My husband makes the best omelets. I'm not just saying that. They're so good. And Bill, actually, he said he learned how to make omelets when we were touring and we were all on the bus as a family, and he would go in to breakfast. And I think it was Jimmy that used to cook on the road, or James or whatever. He learned how to make omelets from that guy. And so it was just great.
7: What's
1: so,
7: the secret? What's the secret?
8: Eggs.
1: Well, you know what? Any more than eggs are so expensive. I don't know if eggs are the secret anymore. But no, you gotta have eggs. So it was great. But I love you guys, and I sure miss you. And looking forward to hanging out soon.
3: Sounds good to us.
2: Well, you're going to be with us in Family Fest, and then and then you're on the cruise with us.
1: Yes.
2: And there's still cabins left.
0: I knew it was coming.
1: Yeah, we're excited, super excited about it.
7: Linda, you only have transitions in life. Most people only have them about once. And you've transitioned pretty much like to what would be known as empty nest kind of, right?
1: Almost. Joy's still hanging out a little bit here. She may be out of the nest here, so, but not marriage, Bill. Don't worry. Not yet.
3: You tell her she has to.
1: We have a suitor. We have family and friends that we're going to arrange her marriage, you know. But
3: good plan.
1: We're almost, but we have, you guys, we have a 16 and a half year old Yorkie, and his name is Brownie, and so he is a wonderful dog. Sadly, he has that collapsing trachea thing, and he's sort of blind, but he's still, like, alive. And so we're just happy he's here, but that's our little Windsor, you know, Bill. So we've got
4: I get it. I have a 16-year-old Yorkie too, and I think the same issues going on too.
1: Yes,
4: she has no teeth, and she's deaf and blind, but enjoys her food.
7: They could be pen pals.
4: We could arrange that marriage.
0: Paw pals.
3: Hey, and Linda, you tell that sweet Joy that she's got to run any boy she's looking at seriously by me and Bill before she does anything.
1: We will do that. We got some things in the works. I'm gonna really say that in all honesty. Like, my brother in love that's lives in Florida now. So we're working on some stuff. We'll see what happens. But I will let her know for sure not to even think about looking at a guy other than her dad.
3: Yes. We gotta protect that little girl. She's very special.
1: Yes, she is. And she loves you. She loves you guys. Tay and them both love y'all so much. Yes.
0: And we love you, Linda.
7: Love you, Linda. Love you.
2: So good to talk with you, babe. You have a good day.
1: You too. Okay, you too.
4: Love you guys. Bye-bye.
5: Bye, Linda.

0: Back to Homecoming Radio, and Amber Nealon is in the room.
1: Yay,
2: yeah.
3: Hey, Amber.
2: Hey.
0: Amber, you and Nathan have a ministry not only there in Georgia, but also up in D.C.
2: We do.
0: Nathan's been working with the senators and the congressmen for some time, right?
2: That's right. Yeah, he owns a ministry called Hope to the Hill. And he goes into the offices of all the members of Congress and he prays with them. He hands out Christian literature and movies. It's just been a real joy to watch. And there are good people in D.C., believe it or not. There are good people. Yeah. And we always, Nathan and I always tell people, we hardly ever watch the news because it's hard to pray for people when you're taught to hate them. So we go up there and we just love on them. And
1: he's a great young man, too. I really enjoy being around him.
2: He's true, the best. True goodness.
0: Yeah. Well, Gloria said she had a wonderful time with him this morning. They had a 3-hour breakfast.
2: They did.
4: That's the best.
2: While we were working.
0: Yeah.
1: I don't like him as much now.
5: That's about 24 omelets, right?
2: Yeah.
0: I think one of the joys of doing what we do is to see young people like you grow up into beautiful, beautiful adults.
2: Aww.
0: And start assuming your place in trying to make this world better. Speaking of Washington, the polarization of bad, you know, people have to label one side bad and the other side.
2: Yeah.
0: I don't think we're going to get anywhere if we don't stop that somewhere.
4: I agree.
2: That's exactly
0: we
2: right.
0: have just simply got to stop it, because the elephant is in the room is not the left or the right.
2: No.
0: The elephant in the room is we can't talk about it anymore.
2: Oh, that's right. We've stopped conversations.
0: Yeah. And I think that's sad. You know, I have good friends on the left and I have good friends on the right. You know, we don't agree on everything and that's not the important thing.
2: Nope.
0: But I tell you what, I think maybe this year more than ever, we've got to say somehow we've got to find a way to at least dialogue and talk.
2: Couldn't agree more with that.
0: Yeah. And when I read history, you know, I see big people, and I just read a new book on Abraham Lincoln. I've read several on him. But it's amazing how this one man reached out on both sides. And he's still criticized today because there's some that think he didn't go far enough.
2: Right.
0: Some thought he went too far.
2: Sure.
0: But you know what? I think he did the best he could do to think it through at the time. And his story, and you know, history has proven that he was the person for the hour.
2: Absolutely.
0: Well, you're doing a good thing there, and it's good to have you here.
2: Thank
0: and
2: you.
0: We're going to bring the Booth brothers in to sing their signature song.
1: Mm-hmm. Yeah.

0: 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It is time to throw your heart wide open and
1: give it away. Take whatever you have and give it away.
2: Well, Kay writes, my parents have been married for 34 years. My mom is in the final stages of young onset dementia. It was diagnosed a few years ago at age 53. Mm. My dad cares for her full time. She doesn't always remember his name, but she knows that she's safe with him. And if that's not true love, I don't know what is. There's so many people just like my dad sacrificing daily for the good of others. And that's a reminder to us all to throw your heart wide open and give it away.
3: In this very room a few weeks ago, we sang the song To Our Wives. The vocal band sang songs to our wives. You are so beautiful to me. And I asked the four guys, will you sing that 50 years from now, 60 years from now? And I think of the mates out there who have lived together for a long, long time. And there's where real love kicks in, and it's beautiful to watch it. And there are a lot of good examples of it. And that's what's encouraging to me.

0: Hi, this is Jeff.
1: And this is Sherry Easter.
0: Hey, Kevin, what time is it?
2: I'm glad you asked, Jeff.
3: I love that guy. It's time to clear up some things once and for all. Some children have been known to hear some song lyrics incorrectly from time to time. Amber, do you have some?
4: Yeah, so when a church service runs through lunchtime, and it's all you can do to keep your mind on the hymn you're singing and not your rumbling stomach, sometimes the hymn lyrics start to get a bit... well, culinary. And children have been known to hear bringing in the cheese instead of bringing in the sheep.
3: Yeah, there you go.
5: Up from the gravy arose. Leaving multiple children expecting a creature from the gravy lagoon. The original is, of course, up from the grave he arose.
6: I like this. Jesus gives me sweet peas. Or Jesus gives me sweet peas. I think it'd be more appealing if Jesus brought a chocolate
3: cake. Especially that time of day. Well, there you have it, folks. Misheard lyrics that give the song a whole new meaning right here at Homecoming Radio.
0: I have one we haven't used a whole lot.
3: What is it,
0: Bill? Wrote a song called Thanks to Calvary. Yeah. I don't live here anymore. But some kid sent us a redo of that called Thanks to Calories. I'm twice the man I used to be.
5: I love it.
3: Here's Gordon Mote. I can't even walk without you holding my hand.

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1: 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I hope in your word. That's from Psalm 119.
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0: You know, Buddy Green, more than any musician I have ever seen, is able to take a simple song, a simple lyric, a simple instrument, and turn it into an experience.
6: Yeah.
0: I've watched him in your concerts. I've seen him in so many different venues when he just brings the crowd right here with the power of that simplicity. And this is a beautiful example. Buddy Green, there is a balm in Gilead.

0: 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We're having a good time, aren't we?
1: Yeah, absolutely.
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2: Really?
3: Ooh. Keep the humor and oldies coming, a great way to start the week for me. And be sure your labor is not in vain. Be blessed, Homecoming crew. Mm. That's
4: 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Hillary wrote, Hi, I'm a Brit living in Spain, listening to your show on Country Gospel Radio. 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
5: 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Your labor in the Lord is not in vain. 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
6: 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One of my favorite hymns. You talk about a great, great lyric and great, great music. Great, great harmony and great poetry. It doesn't get any better than this hymn. It is well with my soul.

0: 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That was Guy Penrod and David Phelps singing It Is Well With My Soul.
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1: Here's your Yazoo area weather forecast from your Power 107 Satellite Weather Center. Sunny skies today with a high of 78, winds from the southwest at 5 to 10 miles per hour. Tonight, clear skies with a low of 54. And tomorrow, Monday, sunshine and clouds mixed, a high near 80, and winds from the south-southwest at 10 to 15 miles per hour. 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
4: We say is welcome, and the phrase come on in mostly applies when we have a front door or place of business. 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We'll just say, hey, can we squeeze in? We'll provide the tunes, and we've got some great songs handpicked just for you. I'm Daniel Britt. Let's also say hello to Pat Barker.
5: Hello.
4: Gene McDonald.
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4: And the one and only Bill Gaither, who reminds us today that... Ah, the memories are precious. 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
3: That's right, Daniel. 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

0: all the homecoming friends with a special ensemble of Joyce Martin, Charlotte Ritchie, Jeff Easter, and our very own Pat Barker here in the studio today.
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0: Worthy the Lamb, a great Gaither song, and that's the first time I've ever heard that arrangement. That's the Masters 5 on Homecoming Radio here. So that's Hovey Lister.
1: I played the piano on this, Kevin.
0: You did? Wow, I'm impressed.
1: With three or four other Rio Union players. Because they would sing a song, Jake and James, and they didn't have a piano player.
2: I love that.
1: I said, you got to be kidding. You had some other good players covering me up. But,
0: well, it was Hovey. If you were playing, was Hovey? Okay.
1: Hovey, you got to be kidding. Some other players covering me up.
0: Well, Hovey, if you were playing.
1: Hovey, but I...

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0: Here's your Yaesu area weather forecast from your Power 107 Satellite Weather Center. Sunny skies today with a high of 78, winds from the southwest at 5 to 10 miles per hour. Tonight, clear skies with a low of 54, and tomorrow, Monday, sunshine and clouds mixed, a high near 80, and winds from the south-southwest at 10 to 15 miles per hour. 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
3: Through the remote facilities of WBYP, we carry you now to the First Baptist Church of Belzona for the regular Sunday morning church services.
4: Father, we also pray that they would continue to be good examples for those around them. Father, I pray that you would help them to be encouragers, be people who show love, Father, to their children, to others that are under them. And Father, I also want to lift up those that have recently lost their mothers. Father, we just pray that you would please be with those families. Father, that you would strengthen them in this time. Father, that you would help them to remember the good times and the ways that they taught them. Father, we also want to pray that you would bless those who are not yet mothers. Father, but would be mothers. We pray that you would open the way for them to do that. But Father, we also want to pray that you would put people in the lives of these ladies that they can witness to and mentor and that they can love. Father, I thank you for all of the women that you have put in my life that have been gracious to me and that have taught me and pointed me in the right direction. Father, they have been a gift to me, and I know they have been a gift to your people that are here. Father, we love you, and again, we thank you for all of these things, for all of these women. And Father, we ask that you would be glorified in this place this morning as we come to sing songs, to lift up prayers, Father, to hear your word proclaimed. May you be glorified in this place. And Father, it is in Jesus' name that I pray. Amen. At this time, we will have our hymn of praise, and it is hymn 504.

Well, as Brother Trent said, it's Mother's Day, so I thought we would talk just a minute about mothers. You know, when we talk about families, we'll start out by talking about families. If you described your family, what would it be like? Let me help you. So some families have all girls. Some families have all boy children. Some have girls and boys. There's just all kinds of families. But regardless of what type of family you have, siblings and everything else, the one thing we all have in common is we have a mother. Everybody has a mother. And so, do you know that your mother gave you something wonderful? What do you think that is? Life, that's right. She carried you in her body, and sometimes that probably wasn't comfortable. I imagine y'all kind of kick a rib or two, or you don't remember, but swollen feet, all kinds of discomfort. But why do you think she did that? Why do you think she went through discomfort? Because she wanted you, and she loves you, and she wanted to bring you into this world. So she did that for you. But you know, Jesus, God did that for us too. And it even tells us in the Bible, the gift of God is eternal life in Christ Jesus our Lord. What do you think God gave us? He gave us eternal life. He gave us life. First of all, He created us. And then He gave us eternal life when He sacrificed a lot for us. He sent His Son, His only Son, to die on the cross so that if we believe in Him, that we can have eternal life with Him in heaven one day. How does that make you feel when you think about somebody being sacrificed for you and loves you that much that He would give His only Son? That's amazing, isn't it? We just need to remember just how much God loves us. And we've been studying in Sunday school lessons about God's power and God's love, and every story demonstrates His power, but it demonstrates that how much He loves us by all the things He does for us and has done for people. So let's just remember that our mothers are very special because they did bring us into this world, but God gave us that. He created us in the first place, even before your mother knew she was having you. God created, and He knew who He was giving to who. And so we just need to remember and thank Him today for our mothers, but thank Him for sacrificing His only Son so that we may have eternal life. Let us pray. Dear Heavenly Father, we just thank You so much for this wonderful day You've given us to be in Your house. Lord, we just thank You for these girls that are here today, and what a blessing they are to our church, and those that are here by radio or Facebook. Lord, we just ask Your blessings on them. Lord, help guide mothers, as Brother Trent has already lifted up this morning, and we thank Him for that. Put people in our past that we can talk to and show Your love to them, Lord. And Lord, we just thank You that You've given us another day to worship You. In Jesus' name we pray. Amen.

Let's pray. Dear Lord, thank you so much again for everything that you've done for us. Dear Lord, watch over us and take very good care of us. Dear Lord, be with the ones that's lost their loved ones. Put your loving arms around them. Forgive me for all of my sins. I love you. Amen.

As Miss Nellie Jo comes to lead the choir in a song, I would like to read some scripture to you. Hear the word of the Lord. And he said, "There was a man who had two sons, and the younger of them said to his father, 'Father, give me the share of property that is coming to me.' And he divided his property between them. Not many days later, the younger son gathered all that he had and took a journey into a far country. And there he squandered his property in reckless living. And when he had spent everything, a severe famine arose in that country, and he began to be in need. So he went and hired himself out to the one of the citizens of that country, who sent him into the fields to feed pigs. And he was longing to be fed with the pods of the pigs ate, and no one gave him anything. But when he came to himself, he said, 'How many of my father's hired servants have more than enough bread, but I perish here with hunger? I will arise and go to my father, and I will say to him, Father, I have sinned against heaven and before you. I am no longer worthy to be called your son. Treat me as one of your hired servants.' And he arose and came to his father. But while he was still a long way off, his father saw him and felt compassion and ran and embraced him and kissed him. And the son said to him, 'Father, I have sinned against heaven and before you. I am no longer worthy to be called your son.' But the father said to his servants, 'Bring quickly the best robe and put it on him, and put a ring on his hand and shoes on his feet, and bring the fatted calf and kill it, and let us eat and celebrate. For this my son was dead and is alive again. He was lost and is found.'" Let us pray. Most gracious Heavenly Father, we give you thanks for this parable. We thank you for this story. Father, we thank you for the truth that when we come to you, you embrace us as your children. Regardless of the filth that we have been living in and practicing, Father, you embrace us. You clothed us in righteousness. You give us an inheritance that will outlive this world. It is incredible. Father, though we were lost, we are found. And we thank you for these things. Father, we pray that you would be with us now as we enter into this time of worship through music, and then as we come into the time of the sermon of this service. Father, we love you, and it is in Jesus' name that I pray. Amen.

Thank you, choir. Thank you, Nellie Jo. Being that it is Mother's Day, I have decided that today we are going to be looking at another woman of the Bible. Last year, when I got to looking at what exactly I spoke on Mother's Day, we talked about Moses' mother, Jochebed, and the things that she did and how she helped her son. Today, we will be looking at another character from the book of Exodus, also closely connected to Moses, and that is Moses' sister, Miriam. Miriam is an interesting character because really she only shows up three times specifically in the writings of Moses. That's not counting the one time where it talks about her dying. But when she's actually like doing something, only occurs three times. But she is considered one of the, I guess you would say, founding people of the nation of Israel. The prophet Micah, years later, will speak of God sending Moses and Aaron and Miriam to bring his people out of Egypt. And so we want to look at the sister of Moses today. Before we begin, let us go to the Lord in prayer. Most gracious Heavenly Father, we give you thanks for this day, and we give you thanks for all that you have given us. Father, we thank you for your word, and Father, I ask that you would be with me now and help me to remember the things that I have studied and prepared for. I pray that you would help me to speak accurately and clearly. I ask that you would open the hearts and minds of those that are here or online or over the radio, that you would work in them by your Spirit and your word, whether it be to convict, whether it be to encourage, to teach, to edify, whatever it may be, O Lord, work now in this place. And it is in Jesus' name that I pray. Amen. The first point that I want to make this morning is this. Miriam courageously helped her family. Miriam courageously helped her family. If you would, open up to Exodus chapter 2 with me. We will begin with a familiar story this morning. We remember how at the time Pharaoh had begun a terrible, horrific campaign of taking newborn male Hebrew children and throwing them into the Nile. And Jochebed, Moses' mother, out of desperation, held on to Moses as long as she could before she had to place him in a waterproof basket and set him adrift on the Nile River. It is in verse 4 of chapter 2 that Miriam first appears in our story. This is what Moses says about her. And his sister stood at a distance to know what would be done to him. Miriam is pictured here as standing back, watching what is going on, keeping an eye on her baby brother. We're not told if this is something that her mother told her to do, or if this is something that Miriam simply took it upon herself to keep an eye on her baby brother as he floated along the waterway there. But she did it nonetheless. It is at this point that we are told that the basket floated into the view of an Egyptian princess who had come to bathe in the Nile. And after her servants had retrieved the basket, she found a crying Hebrew baby inside and took pity on the child. And it is in verse 7 where Miriam abruptly enters the scene again. Then his sister said to Pharaoh's daughter, "Shall I go and call you a nurse from the Hebrew women to nurse the child for you?" This is quite a dramatic entrance.
It makes me wonder, as I was reading through this, I'd never really stopped and thought about this, how did this all play out? Well, was there a group of people standing there, and then Miriam just sort of came out of the group and said, "Hey, lady, can I help you out a little bit?" Or did she just pop out of the reeds and be like, "Hey, do you need some help? Can I find you somebody?" We're not really told, but it is quite dramatic. And one thing is very clear about what she does here. It is a very courageous action on her part. Think about it. Miriam was the young daughter of a Hebrew slave, a child who had no standing whatsoever in Egyptian society, a society that was currently in the process of trying to kill many of her people. And yet, she comes forward and boldly speaks to this Egyptian princess. This was a woman who had considerably more power than her, and yet she boldly goes forward to ask this very simple question, but one that shows that she is thinking about not just her brother, but also her mother as well. And in verse 8, we are told how this all plays out. Pharaoh's daughter said to her, "Go." So the girl went and called the child's mother. If Pharaoh's daughter suspected anything, if she was suspicious or surprised as to where this little girl had come from, she does not show it. She does not bring it up. She just simply sends this strange little girl who has seemed to come out of nowhere to go off and find a Hebrew wet nurse. And Miriam, of course, goes to find her mother. She already knew she was going to do this. This passage clearly shows us that Miriam was a courageous and clever little girl. But what was behind these things? I would suggest to you that it was love. Miriam loved her little brother, and so she watched over him as he drifted along the waters. Her love for both her mother and her brother caused her to step forward courageously and speak to Pharaoh's daughter to ask if she could help her take care of her brother. But then Miriam showed even more love by honoring her mother. Her mother had placed Moses in that basket, put him on the water, and let him go. And now here comes her daughter back to her. And we don't know how much time has passed. Maybe it's a little time, maybe it's a long time. But yet, she doesn't know what's happened. Jochebed doesn't know what's happened. And then Miriam comes up and probably tells her some news that must have been absolutely incredible to her. I followed up my brother. He's with an Egyptian princess. She needs somebody to be a wet nurse. All of this shows care, shows honor, shows love. Though young, Miriam's love for her family caused her to courageously step forward and speak on behalf of them. Brethren, let us praise God for the examples of courage that He has given us. This is not the only one. Throughout the Old and New Testament, God calls His people to take courage, and He establishes examples everywhere. Think of Daniel, Shadrach, Meshach, and Abednego. Daniel and these other three were in a place where they were completely cut off from their people. And yet Daniel continued to stay firm that he would follow the practices of his forefathers, even though it would have benefited him to do otherwise. Shadrach, Meshach, and Abednego are brought before the king, and the king says, "We're going to play this music, and you're going to bow down to this idol, and if you don't, we're going to throw you into this furnace." And their response to the most powerful man in their life was this: "Know this, that our God is perfectly capable of delivering us from your hand, but even if He doesn't, we're still not going to bow down to this idol." They found themselves facing powerful foes, and yet they stood faithful and courageous. Or think about Peter and John and Paul, as well as the other apostles.
In Sunday school over the past few weeks, we've been talking about John and Peter and how they had gone into the temple and they had healed the lame man. And but for all of their trouble and the goodness that they had done, the Sanhedrin brought them in and questioned them and detained them and beat them and all those kinds of things. But did that deter them? No. They continued to be courageous. They continued to stand and speak the gospel. Think about Esther, my wife's favorite Bible character. A woman who got caught up in a lot of craziness, really. You go read the story, it's really crazy the way the Lord all worked that out. She finds herself as the queen of Persia. And yet, even as the queen of Persia, she is not simply able to go into the presence of the king without being bidden. And yet, when the fate of her people is placed upon her shoulders, she goes into the presence of her husband, taking her own life in her hands. She does that unbidden, courageously caring for God's people. In the New Testament, I think of the Canaanite woman who came to Jesus seeking help for her daughter. And Jesus initially said, no, this is for the lost sheep of the house of Israel. But yet, she boldly and courageously stood before the Lord and said, Lord, even the little dogs eat the scraps and the crumbs that fall off onto the floor. And Jesus said, your faith is great, and your daughter has been made whole. Brothers and sisters, we have all of these biblical examples of courage. But consider this. Have you not been given examples even in your own lives? Think about it. Do you not know people in your own lives that have been courageous, that have stood up for God and stood up for other people, who have boldly proclaimed the truth or who have boldly done something for others that needed to be done? And you say, so they may even say, well, it wasn't nothing. Well, nobody else was doing it and it needed to be done. I guarantee you, you all have examples of these people in your lives. These people, whether they are the ones in the scriptures or whether they are the ones that we have personally known, they were given to us by God so that we could see that example. And we should always praise God for them. Because here's the thing, brethren, we are called to be courageous. God calls you to be strong and courageous. And you may say, but Trent, that's not me. I'm not bold. I'm not strong. I'm not courageous. I assure you of this. God knows all of that already. And yet, He still calls you to it. You say, well, how can He do that? If He knows that I'm not bold, if He knows that I'm not courageous, how can He call me to that? Well, because He's God, first and foremost. But two, He also is the one who will equip you. In Christ Jesus, the Lord will gift you with the Holy Spirit. And the Spirit can empower and transform even the lowliest of cowards into someone who is capable of standing before kings. And that could be you. Brothers and sisters, I don't know if you'll ever stand before kings. I don't know if you'll ever stand before someone who's about to end your life because of your faith in Christ. I don't know that. But I know this. I know that God has called you in the name of Christ Jesus to be courageous, to have faith, to be men and women who boldly stand up for the truth of the gospel. And when you see your brothers and sisters needing help, you help them. That is what we have been called to. Let us be a people who are marked by courage and walk in the examples that we have been given, both in these scriptures and in our own lives. The second point I want to make this morning is this. Miriam joyously led the women of Israel in worship. Miriam joyously led the women of Israel in worship. Turn over to Exodus chapter 15.
just a few pages over. Now in Exodus 14, God divided the waters of the Red Sea, and he allowed the Israelites to pass through the sea on dry ground. And Pharaoh's army pursued them into the sea, but the Lord, as it said, fought for Israel in that day. And he brought the waters crashing back down upon the heads of the Egyptians. And with their pursuers defeated, Moses and the Israelites begin to praise God with singing in chapter 15. Most of chapter 15 is made up of what's called the Song of Moses. It's a song of triumph that God has defeated the enemies of his people. But it is at this point in verse 20 and 21 of chapter 15 that Miriam is mentioned again. Listen to what Moses writes about her. Again, this is Exodus 15, 20 and 21. Then Miriam the prophetess, the sister of Aaron, took a tambourine in her hand, and all the women went out after her with tambourines and dancing. And Miriam sang to them, "Sing to the Lord, for he has triumphed gloriously. The horse and his rider he has thrown into the sea." Notice that Moses declares here that his sister Miriam was a prophetess. Now there are several other women across Scripture who were referred to as prophetesses. Deborah, Huldah, Anna, that's Old and New Testament alike. Those are three of the women that we are given names for, but there are others as well. Well, what is a prophetess? Well, it's just simply a female prophet. These were women who spoke God's word, or these were women that God spoke through to his people. Now, how does this connect to Miriam? Notice her actions in the passage. Miriam led the women in worshiping the Lord through music and dance. But here's the catch. So she's out there, she's playing the tambourine, they're playing the tambourine, she's dancing, they're dancing, but who is the one who is doing the singing? It is Miriam. Miriam is the one who is singing. What I'm suggesting to you is that Miriam sang this short but triumphant song of worship. When she was doing that, the Lord was speaking through her to his people. Miriam was a leader of the women of God who spoke God's word in song. Brethren, let us be thankful for the women who have spoken God's word to us. Listen, the scriptures clearly and repeatedly teach that men have been given the role of leadership in the church. This is something that comes up all the time nowadays. There are many people who feel like women should be pastors, and I don't really want to get too much into that today. I'm just going to say this, the answer is no. However, that doesn't change the fact that God still sometimes speaks through godly women. Think about your own lives. Who was the first person to tell you about Jesus? For some, for many, I would say, it was probably their mothers, maybe their grandmothers. As a child, if you went to Sunday school, most likely you were taught by a lady of the church in Sunday school. Men, oftentimes when we need correction, and that does happen, definitely, it is our godly wives who remind us of God's word. I know this to be true in my own life. And I often tell people in counseling or in the weddings itself, a wise and godly man listens to a wise and godly wife. Ladies, how many godly women has the Lord used in your own lives? I know if you were to ask Callie, she would say that one of the ones that the Lord used in her life was her Aunt Violet, who was a pastor's wife for decades. And I guarantee you, if I asked y'all, y'all could probably list off women as well who influenced you. Though these women were not pastors, they were still role models and examples
Brothers and sisters, let us always be thankful for these women that the Lord has placed in our lives. It is right for us to honor them, and it is right for us to consider them people that the Lord has used. Because indeed, for these women that the Lord has placed in our lives. It is right for us to honor them, and it is right for us to consider them people that

to encourage people to worship. You don't even need to be a pastor. You don't need to be a minister of the church to encourage people to worship. Men, we should be encouraging our families and friends to worship the Lord. Ladies, you can do the same. Listen, by nature, we encourage each other to do the things we enjoy. If I've got something that I like doing, and I know that perhaps this other person may enjoy doing that, I will tell that person. Like, for instance, let's say I like fishing. I don't like fishing as much as some people do. Now, that said, if someone ever asks me to go, I will go. I'm not saying someone should ask me to go. I'm not saying take me fishing, guys. I'm just using this as an example. But let's say I like fishing. And I knew that perhaps there was one of y'all that really liked fishing. And I went to you and I said, hey, you want to go fishing? Why am I doing that? Because I enjoy it. And I think that you will enjoy it too. I love it. And therefore, I think that you will love it too. By nature, we want to share the things we enjoy and love with other people. If we are not encouraging each other to come and worship, is it because we ourselves do not enjoy coming to worship? Do we not enjoy coming into the Lord's presence and worshiping with His people? I hate to say it, but I think that's the case sometimes. Brothers and sisters, Miriam stepped up. She walked out there and sang, she danced, she played the tambourine, she did what was right in that moment and led God's people into a time of worship. Moses was right there with her as well. And the examples that have been set in the scripture are clear. God calls His people to encourage each other to worship the Lord and glorify Him in the singing of songs of praise and in the hearing of His word. And yes, there are times where you can't get here, and I understand that. I know for a fact that there are people right now who want to come and be a part of this worship service, but they can't because of the situation they find themselves in or responsibility that they have. But there are a lot more people who could be here, but they're not here. That is what concerns me. Because I love coming and worshiping the Lord. And I want to tell people about it. And so I encourage you all to do it as well. My last point that I want to make is this. Miriam sinfully tried to usurp her brother. Miriam sinfully tried to usurp her brother. The last significant passage involving Miriam comes from the book of Numbers, chapter 12. Numbers is after Leviticus, but before Deuteronomy. Numbers chapter 12. This is sadly one of those moments that reminds us that even the great men and women of faith are still sinners. At this point in the scripture, the Israelites had received the covenant at Sinai. The tabernacle was built, and the time had come to leave for the promised land. As the people traveled, trouble began to brew. The Israelites began to complain. This would become a common occurrence over the next 40 years. In chapter 12, though, it was no longer the average rank-and-file Israelite, if you will understand what I'm saying, that are griping and complaining, but it is Moses' own siblings who are turning on him. Listen to what Moses says in Numbers chapter 12, verses 1 and 2. Miriam and Aaron spoke against Moses because of the Cushite woman whom he had married, for he had married a Cushite woman. And they said, "Has the Lord indeed spoken only through Moses? Has He not spoken through us also?" And the Lord heard it. This was quite a betrayal. Again, these were not just a bunch of random Israelites that were now coming against Moses. This was Moses' family. This was his brother and sister. This was the man that he had anointed to be the high priest of Israel. This was his sister that had worshipped and led the people with him at the edge of the Red Sea. And now they are turning against him, and they bring up this issue about his wife, which is very interesting. But here's the thing about it.

0: That's not the real problem. It seems that Miriam and Aaron used Moses' wife as a way simply to open up on Moses before they got to the heart of the matter. They desired more authority. Now, to answer the question, has the Lord indeed spoken only through Moses? The answer is no. He had spoken through Miriam at the sea, and he had anointed Aaron to be the high priest. He was working through them most assuredly. What they said was true, but they were applying it wrong. Moses notes, though, at the end of this passage that the Lord was aware of this, and he was going to intervene. God called the three siblings to the tent of meeting and appeared to them. And in verses 6 through 8, he says, "Hear my words. If there is a prophet among you, I, the Lord, make myself known to him in a vision. I speak to him in a dream. Not so with my servant Moses. He is faithful in all of my house. With him I speak mouth to mouth, clearly, and not in riddles. And he beholds the form of the Lord. Why then were you not afraid to speak against my servant Moses?" Miriam and Aaron had picked the wrong fight. Their brother was not just another prophet. Moses had a special relationship with God. He was God's spokesman. He was the one whom he had called to go and deliver the people out of Israel. He was the one that was working all of his wonders through. He was the one who had gone up on the mountain to receive the law from God. He was the one that God met with and spoke to face to face. And they should have known that. Once God departs, Miriam is struck with leprosy, a terrible disease. Why wasn't Aaron struck as well? I would suggest there's at least two reasons. One, Aaron was the high priest. And as the high priest, he had many duties to fulfill before the Lord. But the second, and I think this is probably the main reason, is that Miriam seems to have been the instigator of the whole episode. Aaron, in the writings of Moses, sometimes comes across as someone who you can kind of cajole into doing things. He's famously the guy that the Israelites came to and said, "Hey, your brother's dead. Make us a calf. Make us a god that we can follow." And Aaron's like, "Okay, I'll do that." And so it seems that what happened here is that Miriam got together with Aaron and they kind of worked this thing out, that she is the instigator of it. Regardless, both of them, and particularly her, had lost sight of who their brother was. Was it jealousy? Was it pride? We're not told, but we do understand that it was sinful. Moses, in response to all of this, is terrified for his sister. He loves her. Even though she was coming against him in this way, he still cared for her, and he is terrified at this judgment that has befallen her. And so he begins to pray and call out to the Lord on behalf of his sister, and the Lord relents. Miriam was a great woman of God, a prophetess even, but her gifting and calling was not the same as her brother Moses. By calling into question Moses' unique role among God's people, Miriam not only questioned Moses' authority, but also the word of the Lord himself. Brethren, no one is above the authority of God's word. There are many people who act like Miriam in this passage. And I'm not simply talking about women who ignore the word of God and pursue the position of pastor. Again, I'm not going to get into that. But there are plenty of ladies out there who feel like they can just blithely go past what Paul has to say about these things and act like that simply doesn't apply to them, and they're wrong. But there are also men as well as women who often look at God's word and say, "Well, that just doesn't apply to me." And I'm not talking about some of the little things from the Old Testament. I'm talking about things that Jesus specifically talked about in the New Testament. There are people out there who look at that and go, "Well, that sounds nice, but that's definitely not talking about me." That is the wrong attitude. And tragically, you can find it not only in the world, but you can even find it in the church. And brothers and sisters, that ought not to be. We need to heed the word. We need to listen to what it says. We need to learn what it says. We need to live out what it says in our lives, because we are not greater than the word of God. Brethren, I'll close by saying this. Let us thank God for the people in our lives who have prayed for us even in the midst of our sins. Let me ask you a question. Who's interceded for you? Before you became a believer, who was praying for you? When you were living your life and being wild and crazy, I know some of y'all probably were wild and crazy at some point. And when you were doing that, there was somebody praying for you. And you know it. They know it. Right now, there may be some of you here, or some of y'all listening online are doing the same thing. Somebody's praying for you. We need to be thankful for those men and women. Because I'm going to tell you right now, I know this is true for me, and I feel like it's probably true for a lot of other people. One of the ones praying for me was my mother. I know Mary Jane Sly was praying for me. And I guarantee you that's probably true for a lot of y'all as well. How many of y'all's mothers earnestly prayed for you while you were just doing as you pleased? I'm thankful for these people. I don't even know who all of them are, because I guarantee you it's more than I realize. And I guarantee you right now it's probably more than you realize too. And yet they're out there doing it right now, or were doing it at the time. But here's the thing. If they were doing it then, they're probably doing it now too. They're probably lifting you up in prayer right now too. Thank God for those people, brothers and sisters. Thank God that they continually take you to the Father in prayer. Because I don't know about y'all, but that's still something that I need every day, for people to pray for me, especially when I'm not doing right. Because I don't know if y'all realize this, even though I'm a pastor, there's still times where I do things I shouldn't do. I'm not trying to live wrong, but just sometimes I mess up. And so I'm thankful that I have people out there who are praying for me in those moments. Even when I'm being stubborn and hard-headed and I'm not listening, thankful. And you should be as well. As I close, real quickly, I just want to speak to those who may not know the Lord. Sinner, it's easy. It's easy to cower in the darkness. It's easy to just hang back and just do what you've always done and not try to ruffle any feathers. And maybe you'll say again, Trent, I'm not courageous. I don't want to, you know, rock the boat. I don't want to do anything crazy. Listen, sinner, I want you to listen to me now. Scripture says that cowards have their place in the lake of fire. Cowards have their place in the lake of fire. God calls you to step into the light of Christ Jesus. Will you accept His call to believe? Will you boldly come forth into the light and embrace the sacrifice that He has made for you, regardless of what it may do, regardless of whose feathers it may ruffle, regardless of who it may make upset with you? Will you come forward and boldly, courageously grab hold of Christ Jesus? Or are you going to stay a coward the rest of your life and then burn in hell when you die? I don't want that to happen to you. Repent. Believe the gospel, sinner. You would dare to stand in judgment of God's word? You are a mere mortal, destined to die. God's word is forever. You are a fallible creature that is confused more than you are certain. God's word is infallible and without error. It tells you exactly who you are, exactly who you need to know, exactly how you are to be saved, and exactly what that gets you. You do not get the right to stand there and say, I'm better than the scriptures. It's not going to work. Repent of your foolishness and sin and believe the gospel of Christ that is presented in God's word. Sinner, I'm praying for you. I don't know who you are, but I'm praying for you. The Lord knows who you are, and I guarantee you there's somebody praying for you right now, and maybe you don't even know it, but they know you. There's someone that's been praying for you your whole life that you would come to know the Lord. Let the Lord work in you. Come, sinner. Repent and believe the gospel. Let them have joy in that prayer answered. Let's go to the Lord in prayer. Father, thank you for this day. And Father, thank you for all that you have given us. Father, thank you for your word. Father, thank you for the men and women who have taught it to us, for the men and women who have spoken it into our lives and who have lived it out before us so that we may see those examples. Father, thank you for those who have prayed.
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4: Here's your Yazoo area weather forecast from your Power 107 Satellite Weather Center. Sunny skies today with a high of 78, winds from the southwest at 5 to 10 miles per hour. Tonight, clear skies with a low of 54. And tomorrow, Monday, sunshine and clouds mixed, a high near 80, and winds from the south-southwest at 10 to 15 miles per hour. 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
4: Here's your Yazoo area weather forecast from your Power 107 Satellite Weather Center. Sunny skies today with a high of 78, winds from the southwest at 5 to 10 miles per hour. Tonight, clear skies with a low of 54. And tomorrow, Monday, sunshine and clouds mixed, a high near 80, and winds from the south-southwest at 10 to 15 miles per hour. 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
3: Here's your Yazoo Area weather forecast from your Power 107 Satellite Weather Center. Sunny skies today with a high of 78, winds from the southwest at 5 to 10 miles per hour. Tonight, clear skies with a low of 54. And tomorrow, Monday, sunshine and clouds mixed, a high near 80, and winds from the south-southwest at 10 to 15 miles per hour. 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
6: Here's your Yazoo area weather forecast from your Power 107 Satellite Weather Center. Sunny skies today with a high of 78, winds from the southwest at 5 to 10 miles per hour. Tonight, clear skies with a low of 54. And tomorrow, Monday, sunshine and clouds mixed, a high near 80, and winds from the south-southwest at 10 to 15 miles per hour. 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
5: Here's your Yazoo area weather forecast from your Power 107 Satellite Weather Center. Sunny skies today with a high of 78, winds from the southwest at 5 to 10 miles per hour. Tonight, clear skies with a low of 54. And tomorrow, Monday, sunshine and clouds mixed, a high near 80, and winds from the south-southwest at 10 to 15 miles per hour. 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
5: Here's your Yazoo area weather forecast from your Power 107 Satellite Weather Center. Sunny skies today with a high of 78, winds from the southwest at 5 to 10 miles per hour. Tonight, clear skies with a low of 54. And tomorrow, Monday, sunshine and clouds mixed, a high near 80, and winds from the south-southwest at 10 to 15.

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6: Here's your Yazoo area weather forecast from your Power 107 Satellite Weather Center. Sunny skies today with a high of 78, winds from the southwest at 5 to 10 miles per hour. Tonight, clear skies with a low of 54. And tomorrow, Monday, sunshine and clouds mixed, a high near 80, and winds from the south-southwest at 10 to 15 miles per hour. 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
4: Here's your Yazoo area weather forecast from your Power 107 Satellite Weather Center. Sunny skies today with a high of 78, winds from the southwest at 5 to 10 miles per hour. Tonight, clear skies with a low of 54. And tomorrow, Monday, sunshine and clouds mixed, a high near 80, and winds from the south-southwest at 10 to 15 miles per hour. 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
3: Here's your Yazoo area weather forecast from your Power 107 Satellite Weather Center. Sunny skies today with a high of 78, winds from the southwest at 5 to 10 miles per hour. Tonight, clear skies with a low of 54. And tomorrow, Monday, sunshine and clouds mixed, a high near 80, and winds from the south-southwest at 10 to 15 miles per hour. 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
5: Here's your Yazoo area weather forecast from your Power 107 Satellite Weather Center. Sunny skies today with a high of 78, winds from the southwest at 5 to 10 miles per hour. Tonight, clear skies with a low of 54. And tomorrow, Monday, sunshine and clouds mixed, a high near 80, and winds from the south-southwest at 10 to 15 miles per hour. 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
3: Here's your Yazoo area weather forecast from your Power 107 Satellite Weather Center. Sunny skies today with a high of 78, winds from the southwest at 5 to 10 miles per hour. Tonight, clear skies with a low of 54. And tomorrow, Monday, sunshine and clouds mixed, a high near 80, and winds from the south-southwest at 10 to 15 miles per hour. 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

0: And now it's time for your May horticulture tip from the Belzona Garden Club. Here's President Jill Smith.
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2: Here's your Yazoo area weather forecast from your Power 107 Satellite Weather Center. Sunny skies today with a high of 78, winds from the southwest at 5 to 10 miles per hour. Tonight, clear skies with a low of 54. And tomorrow, Monday, sunshine and clouds mixed, a high near 80, and winds from the south-southwest at 10 to 15 miles per hour. 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

0: And now it's time for your May horticulture tip from the Belzona Garden Club. 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
0: Colossians 3:16 says, "Let the message of Christ dwell among you richly as you teach and admonish one another with all wisdom through psalms, hymns, and songs from the Spirit." 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
2: America's alcohol warning label hasn't changed since 1988, and it shows. I'm Cooper Lawrence, health and wellness expert, and this is all well and good. Alcohol-related deaths have risen steadily over the past two decades, and the warning labels are no help. They vaguely warn that drinking, quote, may cause health problems. Researchers want to find out if more specific labels can move the needle. They surveyed well over 1,000 weekly drinkers and had them rate 10 different warning labels, ones that covered cancer, liver disease, even dementia. Every single new label outperformed the existing one, but warnings highlighting cancer risk were the most effective. Published in the Journal of Studies on Alcohol and Drugs, the findings are that replacing vague language with specific warnings, especially cancer, could shift how people think and push them towards cutting back. I'm Cooper Lawrence, and this is all well and good.
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drove mama crazy being a trucker's wife. The part she couldn't handle was being alone. I guess she needed more to hold than just a telephone. Papa called mama each and every night just to ask her how she was and if his kids were alright. Mama would wait for that call to come in, but when daddy'd hang up, well, she was gone again.

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5: 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Researchers are working to bring optical technologies into the process, allowing new engineered systems to leverage the unique ability of light to transport quantum information reliably across large distances at room temperature.
6: And a lot of the efforts working on quantum computing, quantum networks, quantum sensing systems all involve optics.
5: Miloš Popović is part of the NSF-supported collaboration behind a first-of-its-kind silicon chip that combines both the quantum light generating and routing components, known as photonic integrated 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